That's a valid question. Who can I run to? Escape on Magic 102.1 where R&B lives. Who can you run to? Like, who's in your top five of people to call when you need something? You need to vent, you need some money, you need support. Now, who is that number one you want to give it back to? Coming up, if your dad is that person, I'll give you a chance to hook him up. Right now, St. Harrison.

0: because I think Shaggy takes the cake. It wasn't me. A Magic 102.1. That song was always fun, but it ain't so fun when the rabbit got the gun, right? 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I hope your week is flowing right, and I hope your month is going to go the way you want it to go, especially if you are a dad. 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They feel like they have to be the Superman helping everybody else all the time. But I want you to be a super something for the dad in your life. Your dad could get $1,000 if you do right. 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

0: 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That feels good to me every single time. 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

Who knew that Riri singing about an umbrella, Ella Ella, was going to set her career off? I think that Tarius Nash, a.k.a. The Dream, knew. He always made the hits. It's Sky Houston here with you this evening. That's all we do, play the R&B hits for you as you wind down on your weekday. Keep it locked if you're going after Taco Tuesdays. Here's Coco Jones.

0: Gotta let them know. Did you know that that guy right there, T.I., is going to be on the One Voyage cruise October 26th to November 1st. Aboard the Virgin Voyages Resilient Lady is where you can see performances live from T.I., Rick Ross, D.L. Hughley, and so many more. 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

0: read that he's from Fort Bend, Indiana. How far is that from Gary? Y'all know who grew up in Gary, Indiana, right? The Jacksons. That's October London on Magic 102.1. I'm just trying to see if it's in the water down there, because all that good soulful singing got to be in the water. It's Sky Houston here with you. And listen, as we head into the holiday weekend this week, if you're looking for something to do with your family, I'm sure Joe Jackson always took his kids somewhere. 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That game is this Sunday at Shell Energy Stadium. So check out the Houston Gamblers. That wraps it up for me, H-Town. I love y'all. Thank y'all for tuning in. And especially thank you to the folks who'll be DMing me. Let me know you're tapped in. I appreciate you. 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

0: It's Tuesday night, and you're kicking it with Love and R&B. 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
1: 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We've got music and the right kind of mood coming right back.

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0: cruising through your Tuesday night with me, KG Smooth, on Love & R&B. Oh, we're just getting started with this grown and sexy vibe. Don't you go anywhere.
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0: It's Wine Time with KG inside Love and R&B at 844-258-8RNB. The question of the night. Can a relationship be real without a title like partner or spouse? Let's go to the Love Lines. Chris in Toledo, what do you think?
1: I think the relationship anarchy is difficult because those labels sort of help us set boundaries in the relationship. So, or if it is a relationship, the name girlfriend or spouse kind of defines how people around us view the relationship and how we set boundaries for it. So that's my thought. Love the show. Thank you.
0: Oh, man. Thank you. I love you for listening. I appreciate you calling. 844-258-8RNB. 844-258-8762. You can get in on this conversation. It's Wine Time with KG inside Love and R&B. Back in 6 minutes.
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0: You're inside Living R&B. It's Wine Time with KG at 844-258-8RNB. Asking the question, can a relationship be real without the title like partner or spouse?
1: Hello.
0: Hi, how are you?
1: I'm good. How are you feeling?
0: I'm good. I'm feeling amazing. Listen, thank you for calling. So, with this relationship anarchy, can a relationship be real without a title like partner, girlfriend, boyfriend, spouse?
1: It's just contingent upon the mutual agreement that both parties have, along with the behavior.
0: Mm.
1: So, if I'm, saying, hey, this is my wife or my husband, absolutely, you follow behind that is a behavior that supports that title.
0: A behavior that supports the title.
1: Yes, that is. So if I'm saying that, hey, this is my husband and I'm going to depend on you to do, or better yet, expect you to do husband things. Just like if I'm a wife, I'm going to play that role. You're going to expect that behavior to follow behind. People get it misconstrued.
0: Mm-hmm.
1: Is when they start to play house and then we start to behave in a way that supports a wife or a husband, and that's not what you are.
0: Okay, so for you, not having these titles in said relationship kind of leaves it open for ambiguity.
1: Absolutely. A lot of confusion. It will be brewed. Like, hey, are we doing this?
0: Right.
1: You know,
0: it's almost like without the title, it's like this is a situationship.
1: Absolutely. And that's where that maturity thing falls in.
0: Right. Versus being of a certain age.
1: Versus the older crowd who are more seasoned and keeping it old school.
0: Right. Thank you so much for calling. Thank you. Thank you. I really appreciate it.
1: Of course.
0: 844-258-8RNB. That's 844-258-8762. Can a relationship be real without a title like my husband, my wife, my partner, my spouse? We're having the conversation tonight for Wine Time Inside Love and R&B.

0: It's on Love and R&B. It's Wine Time with KG at 844-258-8RNB. 844-258-8762. The question of the night, young Kenan, is can a relationship be real without the title of partner or spouse or girlfriend, boyfriend? What say you?
1: I say it can be real, because long as that connection and that understanding is between those two people, what everybody else says or thinks doesn't even really matter.
0: I like that. That reminds me of a quote that a piece of tonight's advice that I had gave one night where it said just that. Like, our relationship isn't a community project. It's only for us to understand, or something. I'm paraphrasing, but you own it, man. Thank you so much for calling.
1: No problem. I do want to also add the tidbit that fellas, don't take advantage of this. If y'all in an untitled relationship, it still means you got to be committed.
0: That part. Thank you so much.
1: Thank you.
0: 844-258-8RNB. It's Wine Time with KG inside Love and R&B.
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0: You're inside Love It R&B. I'm your host, KG Smooth. It's wine time at 844-258-8R&B. Question of the night. Can a relationship be real without a title like partner or spouse?
21: Well, that's just a friendship. And titles are for people who are insecure. Now, if you want to put a title on it to make you feel secure, I think that's setting yourself up for failure.
0: So what about the individual? So they're saying, like, in the relationship, if we were going out and I introduce you, you know, oh, this is my girlfriend. They're doing away with those titles. So without me calling you my girlfriend, is our relationship still real?
21: Yes. Okay. It's still real. But I think that people are overthinking things and try to make trends on. I think it's nonsense. Either I'm your girlfriend, your fiance,
0: yeah,
21: your wife, husband.
0: Is you is or is you ain't my baby.
21: My baby. There you go. There you go. Is you is or is you ain't my baby.
0: Thank you so much for calling.
21: That's fine too. Thank you.
0: What are you saying? If not, that's fine too. These are facts. Both ways, it's fine. Thank you so much for your call.
21: Thank you. Have a great day. Bye.
0: 844-258-8R&B. Thanks all of you all for calling Inside Wine Time tonight. This is Love and R&B.

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0: Your Tuesday night is rolling right along with Love and R&B. 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

0: Whether you're still on a late night grind or just laying low at home, I'm here to keep you company. 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

thanks for spending your Tuesday night right here with me, KG Smooth, on Love and R&B. It means the world to me that you are riding with me tonight. We've got more classics and current slow jams coming up after this.

0: But we've been a good escape from all the noise of the day for you. This is Love & R&B, and I'm KG Smooth. Don't you move a muscle. We'll be right back.
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2: 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That's what we do. So enjoy your night. I'll see you back here tomorrow night. I'm KG Smooth. One love, one life. This is Love and R&B.

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1: But I don't understand why. 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What I'm trying to say is that I love you. 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
18: Outbound 290 between Tidwell and Fairbanks, and accidents blocking all lanes, and traffic is backed up to 43rd. There's an hour delay. You could take Hempstead as an alternate route. Outbound on the North Freeway after North Main, there's an accident with two right lanes blocked, causing a 25-minute delay from I-10. On the eastbound side of the North Loop, all lanes are closed between McCarty and Wallaceville Road. That is due to an earlier accident involving two 18-wheelers. Over an hour delay from Lockwood. You could use the East Tex or Lockwood as alternate routes. And then we got a couple issues outbound on the East Freeway. There's an accident at Uvalde, blocking two right lanes, causing a 5-minute delay from Normandy. And then there's an accident at Cedar Lane, causing a 5-minute delay from Del Dale. 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So that was easy. 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

0: Hey, man. 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Zeke, good morning, man.
1: Good morning.
0: Unexpected guest.
2: It's in the DNA.
0: We did a DNA test, man. 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
2: You're
0: over 18 because you
2: can't get none of this
0: money. Hey, after I told my twin, I said, hey, y'all, this is my dad, this is y'all granddaddy. Who was that? My twin looked at me like, what the hell?
2: Well, at least I met my grandkids.
0: Right.
1: Yeah. Come on now.
0: Hey, Zeke, we're going to post the pictures. Hey, Zeke is in the studio with us this morning, and we got Dr. MJ Collier up next. 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
12: Uh-oh. Put the lady on the phone, please.
13: Baby, on the first date, we going to probably somewhere to get some coffee or something. 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I got to get to know you. Start $50.
12: You would spend the $60 on the man?
11: What's good, Young Jazz?
12: Oh, Lord. They all over the place in this car.
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0: Man, Rick Smile, the morning show. Hey, kissing game, high five. 13 before the top of the hour. We got a running on Dr. MJ Colley on with us this morning, man. Any of your medical questions, hit us up at 866-9-R-I-C-K-E-Y. Hey, real quick, before we go to the calls, Dr. Colley, say good morning to my good friend Zeke from the Universe Soul Circle that just stopped by this morning. Say hello to Dr. Colley.
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2: Good morning, Zeke. Zeke, I just got some great information. As a medical professional, I have certified the DNA testing, and Zeke, you are the father. Ricky Smiley, your biological father.
1: Doctor himself.
0: Hey, now Zeke didn't want to ask you that. Zeke said he had something he needed to come to the doctor for. Is it okay for him to come to you, or he need to go see a pediatrician?
2: Don't do that. We'd be happy and honored to take care of Zeke. Rick is proud of father. Bow dad shoe, man. Anytime.
1: There you go. Thank you, son.
0: Yeah. You can go. I'll take you over there. I'll drop you off over there, Zeke. Don't worry about it. All right, let's go to the phone. Y'all stupid. Y'all need to stop. Oh, my mic. Oh, I'm sorry. Zeke, I'm sorry. There you go. Can you hear it?
3: You're lucky I found out who a pediatrician is.
0: Yeah. 8669 Ricky over Dr. Colley. Good morning.
4: Yeah, good morning, Dr. Colley. This is Ramon James. I was wondering if there's a cure for a disease called fibromatosis.
2: Okay. I'm not sure what that disease is. I couldn't understand your pronunciation of it.
0: Yeah. We're gonna go to the next call.
2: Go next Brett, call, yeah.
0: Hold on, hey, you need to stop. I'm gonna ask you to get out. Brad over here. You said you don't know what kind of disease that was. He said, yeah.
5: Guys, let's.
0: He said, what, apparatus?
5: No, I said, let's move on.
0: Okay, 866-9-RICKY. Y'all with Dr. Colley. Good morning.
6: Yes, good morning. My question is, my mother suffered from PSP, progressive supranumeral palsy. And I was wondering if you can give me a little more insight into what exactly that is and what can we do to maybe stop the progression.
2: Okay, and that's the thing. Most of the treatments don't offer you a cure. They offer, quote, to slow the progression, not necessarily stop the progression. I don't know how that is measured. When medications are used to slow the progression, I don't know how bad you would have been over time without just following routine good health. Now, that is a palsy is a neurological disorder that can cause you to have either slow movements or types of tremors, stuttering your speech and a variety of other neurological generalized weaknesses that make it difficult for you to ambulate and, even hold things in your hand, etc. So 90% of those disease states are inflammatory in nature. So one, good rest, good eating, good healthy eating habits, and anti-inflammatories that are natural, like turmeric, curcumin, vitamin D, and omega-3 fish oils are things that should be staples. I would also recommend that probiotics be a standard part of her treatment regimen, because probiotics are God's gift to the human body. They do so many good things in reference to inflammatory disease states, food allergies, etc. So we're kind of doing what we call hoop skirt therapy. That means we're throwing it in Gone with the Wind and Gone with the Wind, the movie, the ladies wore the big skirts that covered everything. So that covers everything and all the possibilities, because we're not sure why that happens, why people get it, but it does. And so slowing down the progression is basically our best hope, not necessarily there is no formal therapy that will cure this disease state.
0: Right. Thank you so much for that call. Dr. Colley, good morning.
7: My friend has been having troubles for the last few years. She has swollen feet. She goes blind for a second. She has pain in her side and her back, and she gets these really bad aches and foot pain. The doctor said it's nothing. She did blood work and all of that. I was just wondering what he thought she should do next.
2: Okay, she's got peripheral neuropathy, and my biggest concern is that she goes blind on occasion. That can be caused by inflammation of the arteries going to the eyes. That can go from being a temporary situation to permanent blindness. So that needs to be, she's probably going to need primary therapy, which would include some steroids. She may need one of the newer biologics that helps treat anti-inflammatory disease states. So that is she really needs to have a neuro-ophthalmologist as a part of her treatment regimen, and probably a rheumatologist as well. So this is going to take a team medical approach, and everybody needs to communicate with everybody so we'll know what's going on with her. And it's going to require, again, good routine health maintenance.
0: Dr. Carter, hold that thought. I can bring you on the other side so you can close out. You can close out right quick. You got 10 seconds. Okay. Go ahead.
2: Yes, sir.
0: Go ahead, Dr. Carter. You good?
2: Okay. All right. We're in this together. Keep your head up and keep your head right. 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Go to and subscribe to my YouTube channel, Ask Dr. MJ. Why? Because your health is important, where we have hundreds of videos on various healthcare topics.
0: Don't believe me.
2: Just watch. 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
0: 2.1, how's traffic looking?
28: Eastbound on the North Loop, all lanes remain closed between McCarty and Wallaceville Road. That is due to an earlier wreck involving 2 18-wheelers. Traffic is backed up to Lockwood. You could use the East X or Lockwood as alternate routes. Outbound on the North Freeway after North Main, there's an accident involving an 18-wheeler blocking all main lanes. This is causing a 45-minute delay from Allen Parkway. Southbound on the West Ham Houston Tollway at Philippine, a little good news. That stalled vehicle was cleared and all lanes reopened, but traffic still moving slow from 249. There's a 15-minute delay left over. Inbound on the Southwest Freeway, there's a crash at McGowan Street. The left lane's closed. There's a 10-minute delay from Montrose. And then inbound on 288 near Airport, there's an accident in the center lane. Use caution and expect a delay there. 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
9: Oh, yeah.

Houston families, this is the one you've been waiting for. 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And watch some serious XFL football under the lights. Kickoff is 6 p.m. and it's going to be one for the books. Don't miss out. 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
10: All right, y'all. 26 minutes after the hour. Y'all got your front page right here. Alfreda's, good morning.
14: Good morning, Ricky. It's Wednesday, May 20th. Here is what's going on in the news. There is a Texas courtroom story that has gone viral, and it's got people hot, Ricky. Attorney Michael Phillips was held in contempt after he repeated the N-word several times during a custody trial argument. And black attorney Brenda Duruan said it felt demeaning and taunting. Phillips says he was only referencing video or evidence and later apologized. But it was too little too late for Dr. Candace Matthews, a Houston community activist and child welfare advocate known for speaking out on racial justice issues, who pulled up with longtime activist Quanell X to confront attorney Michael Phillips face to face.
15: You call a black woman N-word, call me that.
16: No, call me that.
15: I dare you to do it, and I swear for God, I'll make you taste the ancestors.
16: Me too.
15: You a coward. Call that black woman the N-word. You a real coward,
16: why
15: man.
16: Would you
15: we'll
16: do that?
15: You inside.
16: No, go ahead.
15: Go right ahead. I guarantee you won't do it in front of me.
16: Come on. Come on.
15: I know, in fact, I know you won't. Say the N-word in front of me.
16: Come on. Down and out.
15: And I guess you'll taste everything for the ancestors.
16: Down and out.
10: Yeah, they count. Oh,
14: yeah, they're that's my new thing.
17: If you saw that video,
14: I
17: saw it. Oh, that man was shook.
18: Ooh, he was.
17: That man was shook.
18: I was waiting on him to say it, though.
14: Yes.
18: I wanted him to say it. So they
10: ain't gonna say it. They count
17: with it.
10: They'll say it from their truck. They'll call you the N-word from their truck or somebody in between y'all. But they ain't gonna. All I do is watch video of the black people whooping their ass.
18: Every time they come out of their mouth.
17: Oh, but his tongue was in his stomach. He swallowed it so hard.
10: Y'all watch Godfrey videos? Leave black people alone.
14: Yes.
10: Make sure you watch all the Godfrey videos. Leave black people alone.
14: Well, I'm not done. There's another story that is going to make you go, what? Leave black people alone. A classroom display in Florida has a middle school teacher out of the building and under investigation. Ricky, video posted online shows Barrington Middle School art teacher Karen Savage setting up a classroom display that included a black baby doll hanging from a cord under a TV. A student, Noah Carter.
10: I'll text it to you. I'll send it to Alfredo's.
14: He said he recorded it because he wanted proof of what he saw. His mom says the image was horrible and something her son may never forget. Superintendent called the display unacceptable, and Savage has since been removed from the school while the district investigates. Remember on
10: you
14: these
10: put
14: stories
10: people
14: tomorrow.
10: Like that in jail. That's, I don't feel like I hate crime.
18: Investigate. Just,
14: why do you put children like you? Why would you have black kids? Why would you do that? What would make you think that you should do that as a school art display.
10: Donald Trump has made a lot of racists feel comfortable in their racism.
14: Right.
10: And they doing so. So that ain't nothing compared to what you're going to see and what you've been seeing or whatever. It's going on everywhere. They feel comfortable because they know it's not going to be hardly any consequences.
14: Right, y'all better get out here and vote.
10: Look how he's getting ready to pay the people for January the 6th. Yeah. They finna get paid.
14: No, he's not going to pay them. We're going to pay them. Taxpayers are going to pay billions of dollars to people who committed crimes, and we got to pay for it.
10: Yeah.
14: Yeah. If you want more stuff, go to the RickySmileyMorningShow.com. Actually, go to RickySmileyMorningShow.com. Now, here's a look at sports.
0: Rock T, the sports genius, is in the building.
12: Runs it cross court. Shamet puts it up. Puts it in. A 9-point lead. Timeout, Cavs.
19: Man, let me tell y'all something, ladies and gentlemen. This is why the New York Knicks have finally figured out how not to self-implode. They were down 22 points with 7 minutes remaining in the game, and they came back to force overtime to beat the Cleveland Cavaliers last night by 11 points, led by that grown man, Jalen Brunson, 38 points. It's going down. Game 2, San Antonio Spurs and Oklahoma City Thunder tonight. Spurs up 1-0. Get the popcorn ready for that one. And Cam Newton. Cam.
20: Whoa. Cam.
19: He got some words for LeBron James, who will probably be returning next season at the age of 42.
21: 42? That's old, brother. The production has subsided a little bit. LeBron James averaged around 20 points this season. Do you know that was the equivalent of his performance his rookie season?
22: Yeah, 20.9 points.
21: Hang it up. I can play until 45 like Tom Brady. No, bro. I don't want to see LeBron James, the king, the Mr. I don't want to see his name on too many jerseys. You at the top. You done did what they said you couldn't. What more accolades do you not have?
19: I got some.
10: Man.
19: He's got some truth to that, but if he's still dropping 20 points a game at 42, shoot.
10: Leave him in there.
19: Come on, man. But what he's saying is, like, go out on top. Don't let your game diminish and then you're forced to retire. That's pretty much the point right there. That's my sports report. Follow me on social media at Rock T. Holla. Brad got the hot spot right now.
23: Hot spot.
24: Drop it like it's hot. Drop it like it's hot.
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24: and
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27: You can catch me at the hot spot. It's the
10: B-R-A-T. Time for the hot spot. Good morning, Brad.
18: Good morning, Rick A. Good morning, everybody. I'm your girl, Brad Tatat, and this is the hot spot where we bring you music, movies, and more. So let's get on off into it. Well, Sean and Marlon Wayans are currently out promoting the 6th installment of the Scary Movie series. The new Scary Movie premieres in theaters on June 5th. And while out promoting the film, they was asked about the roast to Kevin Hart and the controversial joke that comedian Tony Hinchcliffe told about George Floyd. And here's what they had to say.
28: Trying to find the right joke is going to war. There's going to be casualties. And unfortunately, some of the jokes didn't land the way that they possibly could have.
29: We can't have controversy every time
28: somebody tells a joke.
29: Every time someone tells a joke, we're killing our own culture.
28: It's two part. You know, I'm one part comedian, one part black man. So, you know, the other part of it is if you're going to go there, make sure that joke is really worth it.
10: Yeah, remember I said that this
18: make
10: morning.
18: Make sure it's funny.
10: Yeah, the thing about it is if the joke is more funny than the offense.
17: It's more funny than offensive. If you're laughing, you ain't got time to be offended.
10: Yeah, because you're too busy laughing. So but when you do something that's offensive and is not funny, that's where you start getting in trouble because they start paying attention to what was offensive and picking it apart. But if you got them laughing, it ain't nobody going to say nothing.
17: Because people say, where's the line? The line is when it ain't funny.
10: Right.
17: And the audience will let you know that wasn't funny.
10: That wasn't funny.
17: Let you know you hit
10: the
17: line.
10: We've all been there.
18: Wow. All right, y'all. Well, if you missed any part of the show today, you can check it out on the Ricky Smiley Morning Show podcast, available wherever you get your podcasts. And you can hit me up on social media at SoSoBrat. Coming up next, y'all, we got Dwight Stone with that praise mixdown. 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
32: 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I'm a lifelong Democrat. 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
19: You better tell Al Green to watch his back. 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
14: 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I'm Al Green, and I approve this message because I'm not afraid to take a stand.
19: Early vote, May 18th through the 22nd. Election day is Tuesday, May 26th. 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

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H-Town for Mrs. Connor. Hey, Mrs. Connor. Coming up at 9:20, I'll tell you how you can get these tickets to see the Queens, Patti LaBelle, Gladys Knight, Chaka Khan, and Stephanie Mills Thursday, May 28th at the Toyota Center. Right now, it's new Bruno Mars, Risk It All.

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0: 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That's my nephew, Jovant, and my son, Amir Diamond's favorite karaoke go-to song.
1: Yes, I have a question. Can you tell me what was the name of the song that you played before Kevin Campbell's Baby Come and Talk to Me?
0: Hold on one second. The Isley Brothers, For the Love of You.
1: Okay, thank you. Let me Google that real quick.
0: You don't know that song from the Isleys?
1: I know it, but I was thinking about my friend who's over in Dubai, so I'm going to send that song to him.
0: For the Love of You from the Isley Brothers.
1: Yes, thank you.
0: Sounds like he's

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0: Yes. Yay. We are here, beautiful people. Your brother Major is in the building, that platinum soul singer. My mama's favorite, Hope Dilla. We are celebrating 10 years of Why I Love You right here in Houston at Magic 102. And of course, I had to do it with the beautiful Candy. Thank you for having me.
1: Oh, thank you. Let's talk about some fun facts about the song Why I Love You.
0: Yes, absolutely. Some fun facts. Okay. I remember one of your good friends, Tammy Mack, is on KJLH in LA, and I'm in the studio working on music for actually my next project, and people are telling me, Stevie Wonder's talking about you on the radio. I'm like, Stevie Wonder talking about me on the radio? And literally, sure enough, Stevie Wonder is asking Tammy Mack, what is the song that everybody's singing these days? And she's saying, Major, Why I Love You by Major. This is Why I Love You is a nickname. And he's like, oh, I love that song. It's such a beautiful song. I would love to have him sing with me at the House Full of Toys. Maybe he can sing that song. But I don't want to bother him. I'm like, first of all, Stevie Wonder, you're not bothering me. He calls my phone. I didn't answer at the time because, the check hadn't cleared from Why I Love You. So I was still avoiding, dodging bill collectors.
1: Okay.
0: So I checked the voicemail and he says, this is Stevie Wonder. I don't mean to bother you, but I love your song. It's so beautiful. I would love for you to sing it in concert with me. And sure enough, that led to a relationship and a mentorship from the Stevie Wonder. And I remember him saying live on that stage that, I believe this will be the wedding love song for years to come. And sure enough, it has literally been that. And you know Stevie, he's the master of love songs. Like, that's literally what he does well. And so for him to give me that cosign, it was beautiful. That was beautiful. So that's a fun fact.

0: Magic 102.1, where R&B lives. Today is Why I Love You Day, celebrating 10th anniversary of that beautiful song. And I am here with Houston's own Major. Let's talk about the inspiration behind the song.
1: You know, inspiration starts funny. It starts really funny because we were on the set of a web series in L.A. The late brother of Kev on stage, his brother Jason Fredericks, who passed away from his battle with cancer, was an incredible producer and creative mind. But he had a show called Flawed, a web series, and it was low budget at the time. So they, you know, said for lunch, it's either pizza or sandwiches. And I was like, well, I don't really want either. I've always been high maintenance. Ain't been rich, but I've always been high maintenance. And they said, well, what do you want? And I said, well, I mean, if it has to be sandwiches, can I at least have a chicken salad sandwich? I want a chicken salad sandwich because I'm hungry. My brother Jor-El Quinn was playing this melody line on the piano over and over, and so that idea just came to me, and the room is lighting up. Everybody's putting up their phones, and they post the moment on social media. And at this time, you know, going viral on Instagram was like 1,000, you know, so I thought I was killing it. And everybody was talking about it. My producer, Harmony Samuels, hits me and says, yo, where did you get that song? And I said, it just came to me. And he says, take it down. And I said, first of all, I'm a grown man. You can't talk to me like that. I'm from H.I. Houston, you know what I'm saying? You know, we just let people talk to me anywhere out of the way. You know, but I took it down. He said, come to the studio. There's a love song in that. And while I'm at the studio, I'm like, what can I sing about? Because I haven't yet had a relationship that is going to sing well. And so he was like, but you've known love. And I said, between my mama and God, that's the only consistent love I've known. And he says, well, sing about God. Literally, Why I Love You is a love letter to God, and love wrote me back to help people understand how to really do this love thing on earth as it is in heaven. If we're both giving, if we're both pouring, nobody's ever left empty. So that's why the song hits in nightclubs, in at home, for baby showers, funerals, weddings, churches, because it literally is speaking to the full truth of what love is. And we talked about Uncle Stevie hitting me. He said that. He says, I know who you're singing about in this song. Continue to sing about love because God will always be there. And I'm like, yo, a master of love song had just given me the key to his formula. When you sing from the God perspective of love, from the perspective of the Creator, it will always reach the heart of creation. So that right there is how I move. And this is why I love you.
0: Ooh, I got chills.
1: Yeah.
0: Yeah. So we're going to tell you how you can celebrate Why I Love You Day tomorrow in Houston with Major next on Magic 102.1.
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28: This is State Representative Jolanda Jones, and I proudly endorse Congressman Al Green. 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
29: I'm Al Green, and I approve this message because I'm not the Trump crypto cronies congressman. 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

Hey, beautiful people, listen, before I go, because you know this is Nature, why I love you day in the city of Houston, H-Town, I'm super excited because tomorrow is the concert at the XO Lounge. I'm hearing it's pretty packed, but we got a little room for at least two of you. Listen, I want to honor the couples, be it best friends or the ones that have been married forever. You have a chance to win two tickets to the show tomorrow at XO Lounge. Make sure you record this moment. You have a little time. Talk about this moment. Take a quick screenshot. Yeah, Major's on with the lovely candy on Magic 102. And post it on my Instagram. Now that's Major. And tag me, and you might just get these tickets. I love y'all so much. For real, Houston, it's nothing like getting love from your hometown. I hope to see you in the building. Major, why I love you. 10-year celebration at Houston's XO Lounge. I love you. This is Major. And this is why I love you. Let's go.

0: 102.1, where R&B lives. And what kind of woman would I be if I didn't remind you to please drive safe? You know I care about you. And this morning I saw some information on a truck that flew off I-10 and onto the I-45 ramp. So prayers up to the driver and all the truckers that are within the sound of my voice. And everyone, please drive safely with caution. Slow down. We're expecting rain for the next several days. Coming up in the 11 o'clock hour, it's the Candy Crush Battle with, we're going to do Keisha Cole and Ashanti. And I need you to get a vote in right now with me at 713-621-1021. I got tickets to see the Queens, but it's two parts. You have to keep track of six songs in this battle. And then when you hear this,
1: I didn't come to play. I came to slay.
0: Check in at 713-621-1021 with all six songs, and I will send you to see Miss Patti LaBelle with Gladys Knight, Chaka Khan, and Stephanie Mills on Thursday, May 28th at the Toyota Center.
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0: 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Keisha Cole featuring Missy. 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
1: Good morning, Dr. Candy.
0: Good morning, Lee. Welcome to the Candy Crush Battle. Who you rocking with, Ashanti or Keisha Cole?
1: I'm rocking with Ashanti.
0: Okay, now keep track of the playlist. I need all six songs. When you hear Miss Patty say, she didn't come to play, she came to slay. I've got tickets to see the Queens, four legends, one stage, Thursday, May 28th.

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1: Hey, good morning, Cannon. This is Big Lou checking in. I'm going with Keisha Cole. I can't talk too long on the radio because my wife's side of the family been listening to me, and they jealous I'm on the radio with you every day. I'm going with Keisha Cole.
0: So do they also get jealous when you call over to our sister station, 97.9 The Box, under the alias Chris?
1: Well, they jealous of that, too. They found that out. My name is Chris over there, too. They just jealous black folks. I'm sorry. Hey, stop being messy now. I'm going with Keisha Cole.
0: Okay.

0: 92.1 where R&B lives, Keisha Cole, Heaven Sent, versus Ashanti in this Candy Crush battle. Keep track of all six songs in the playlist. And then when you hear Miss Patty say she didn't come to play, she came to slay. Make sure you check in with the playlist. And I'm going to hand over these tickets to see the Queens. Four Legends, One Stage featuring Chaka Khan, Patti LaBelle, Gladys Knight, and Stephanie Mills. 1 week from tomorrow, Thursday, May 28th, going down at the Toyota Center with the Magic 102.1. Amber Mostyn,
1: yes.
0: Isn't it time to salute the dad in our life?
1: You mean Mostyn Law's 5K for Father's Day giveaway? Should we bring that back, Candy?
0: Absolutely.
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A true football legend. Yours to keep. 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Feel the roar of the crowd. And watch some serious XFL football under the lights. Kickoff is 6 p.m. and it's going to be one for the books. Don't miss out. Get your tickets now and watch the Gamblers go all in.

Magic 102.1, where R&B lives. I think Ashanti had the edge on that battle. Make sure you join us tomorrow. We'll do a little John Legend and Kim.

0: 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Coming up at 12 noon, it's the Candy Happy Hour Mix with Rob G, the General. 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
0: So you have the Candy Crush Battle playlist?
1: I have the list.
0: So now you have to listen for Miss Patty to say, I didn't come to play. I came to slay.
1: I came to slay.
0: Yes, there's two steps on this one. Step one, have all six songs in the Candy Crush Battle playlist. Step two, listen for Miss Patty to say, I didn't come to play, I came to slay.
1: Gotcha. Okay, thank you.
2: Good morning there, Candy Eastman. This is Big Daddy.
0: Hey, Big Daddy, what's good?
2: I'm going to say this before it gets started tomorrow. Kim's going to take it.
0: Kim's going to take it in tomorrow's battle versus John Legend. I'll remember you told me he would.
2: My vote is already in, so I know it's going to happen.
0: Okay. Thank you, Big Daddy.
2: Right. Thank you, Candy.
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0: Hey, Shirley.
1: For the last 30-some years.
0: You're one of them day ones. The reason why I'm still here. Thank you, Miss Shirley.
1: You giving away those tickets yet? I've been listening.
0: Not yet. As soon as you hear Miss Patty say, I didn't come to play, I came to slay. Make sure you call me back with the Candy Crush Battle playlist. 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

0: 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Rob G doing it up inside the Happy Hour Mix with the sweet talker, LaQuanda. You ready? You got the Candy Crush Battle playlist?
1: Yes, I do. Yes, I do, Candy. Yes, I do. Yes, I do.
2: Okay, number one was Rock With You, Ashanti. Number two, Let It Go, Keisha Cole. Number three is Happy, Ashanti. Four is Heaven Sent, Keisha Cole. Number five is Rain On Me, Ashanti. Number six is I Remember, Keisha Cole.
0: You got the tickets.
2: Candy. Oh.
0: You and a guest are going to see the Queens. Four legends, one stage, Thursday, May 28th at the Toyota Center, as we welcome the birthday girl, Gladys Knight, with Patti LaBelle, Chaka Khan, and Stephanie Mills.
1: Wonderful. 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

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Get ready for the R&B Lovers Tour with Keith Sweat Genuine, my baby Joe. Still got that towel he threw to me a couple of years ago. And who else is on that tour? Cut Close, Keith Sweat. Hey, we got tickets with Hatter after 2 o'clock. But if you can't wait to win, we got all the details you need to know to get your tickets now at My Houston Magic with a J.

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0: Whatever happened to Eugene Wilde? Gotta get you home tonight. It's Magic 102.1 where R&B lives. Please continue to travel with caution. It's going to be wet and slippery for the next several days. It was a big accident with an 18-wheeler this morning off I-10. Please, please, please, please be careful. That's it for the Sweet Talker, Candy Eastman. Mad Hatter is checking in next. In his hand, he has those tickets to see Keith Sweat, Drew Hill, Joe Genuine, and Cut Close on Saturday, June 6th at the Toyota Center. When you play Mad Black Trivia in the 4 o'clock hour, he's going to give you a chance to win. From Magic 102.1. Amber Mostyn,
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0: 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What's up, H-Town? 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
1: Hello, how you doing? You still doing the ticket?
0: Boy, I heard all that curse you was doing.
1: I'm sorry. So I'm welcome to South Park. My bad, baby.
0: Did she say welcome to South Park?
1: Welcome to South Park. Well, you know what? I'm
0: at 4:08, you'll get a chance to win your tickets then, and I got another daily dilemma coming up at 2:20 right here on Magic 102.1.
1: All right, thanks. You have a good one.
0: All right, South Park.

0: Particular daily dilemma today, too. And lately, man, it's been a lot about getting your vote on and the church. I don't know. Maybe that's just the wave in the season that we in. I don't know. I'm going to have to dig a little harder next week. But if they pop up on my timeline, y'all already know Magic 102.1 family had a gonna go with it. And this is another one that went viral. Bigly, as your president would say. Bigly. Local pastor. And then I found out that he was local. In the clip I'm going to play for you, some might say that, you know, the pulpit ain't the place for this kind of language. Lines could have been crossed. Shouldn't talk about women in this particular way in the church. But the other side could say that he being extra real. I know what you're saying. Had to just play the clip. Let me hear it. Damn. Okay. Let me explain it before I get into it. It went viral. Saying many women can't be saved because they too focus on men and relationships. But it sounded a little more explicit in Apostle David L. Roper. He said it more like this.
1: A lot of y'all can't get saved for worrying about some Let me get fired from these men. Y'all ain't got to like this preacher. Y'all ain't got to like this preacher. Long as I'm telling y'all about y'all, y'all good. But I'm telling y'all women, y'all can't get saved because y'all won't.
0: Yeah, that was real. I'm going to be honest with you. When I first saw it, I thought it was AI. I'm like, man, they're doing anything with this AI. They tripping. But nope, it wasn't AI. It was real. Brother has a church right here out the H. So I got to talk about it. He was on the Isaiah Factor with Isaiah Carey. Had a whole interview talking about his language, what he said, and would he recant or, you know, step back his remarks. Here he is talking to Isaiah Carey about it.
2: We did that because this generation needs to hear something different. You know, the ministry that God gave me is different from everybody. And even though we preach the word of God according to theology, the way it's supposed to be preached, sometimes there's a time when a generation comes along that God brings a different type of message. And I'm just a different type of preacher with a different type of message. My congregation, we started our church from the ground. And a lot of our people was in the streets. And they've got delivered from a lot of things like homosexuality and things like that. None of the congregation left. They've been with me now probably about 15 years. I'm not taking a bite on what I've said. That's the kind of ministry that that God has given me, and I've been preaching like that a long time. Everybody has a right to criticize. I expect that. When I first came out preaching years ago, it was the same thing. But a lot of people got delivered and got full of the Spirit of God, full of the Holy Ghost at that time. So I understand, and I can respect people's opinion. If the Lord give me the message, I'm going to continue on to preach the message that the Lord gave.
0: The apostle said, you know, in radical times, you need to be able to articulate in a radical way, to speak to a radical group and reach them in a particular way. So he did, and he does, and he ain't changing for you, or you. But my question for you is it okay for the preacher to use explicit language to make his point in the church? I have never heard that kind of sermon. Excuse me. It was a real cough, not me laughing. And I want to add this to it. If I was there, I'd probably been hyper-engaged. Now, I might be ignorant. You might be like, how do you wrong for that? Because I know a lot of people going to point fingers at him and say he wrong for that. But I would have sat up in my seat for sure. He definitely would have got my attention. Now, is that bad? Is it good? You know, maybe I need to do a couple of, you know, some extra time in church. But I definitely want to get your thoughts on the issue. Explicit language coming from the pulpit. All right by you. Imagine Brother T.D. Jakes. Or right across the street over there where we are. The big old one off of 59. You heard that young man say it like using that language. How you gonna feel about it? Go on, give me a call. I want to hear. 713-61-1021. Let's talk about that for our daily dilemma on Magic 102.1.
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3: The reality is we have again circled the moon with four astronauts taking pictures and returned safely for a cost of over $4 billion. The first trip to the moon in 1969 cost about $2.5 billion in today's money value, but the astronauts walked around, placed an American flag on the moon, took pictures, and returned safely. So my question is, what have these flights to the moon produced other than some very expensive pictures and, of course, made some rocket ship investors very wealthy? Has exploration of the moon brought us closer to finding a cure for cancer as numbers continue to rise? Or has exploring the moon helped us to figure out how to feed millions of Americans who go to bed every night hungry, many without shelter? Or is the reality that those in charge of spending our tax dollars are more concerned with their friends getting richer than they are about you and me being okay?
2: 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What's your reality?
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6: 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It was TV. The dog is everywhere.

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0: 101 Daily Dilemma is asking the question, is it okay for a pastor to use explicit language to make a point when he in church on the pulpit?
1: It was dead wrong, because just a way to get your point across and be wrong and respect the house of God. I think that, you know, that was very wrong the way he went about to execute it. And don't pick God in your mess. We need to stop picking God in our foolishness and saying that it's God. Everything ain't God.
0: My Daily Dilemma question, is it okay for a pastor to use explicit language to make a point in church? 713-621-1021. 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

0: My Magic 102.1 Daily Dilemma today is about something that I thought was originally some AI, some folks messing around, but then I found out not only is it super real, it is a pastor right out of H-Town, Apostle D.L. Roper of Solid Rock Apostolic Faith Ministries, using a little bit of profanity during church service addressing his flock. Let me play you the clip.
1: A lot of y'all can't get saved for word about some Let me get fired from these men. Y'all ain't got to like this preacher. Y'all ain't got to like this preacher. Long as I'm telling y'all about y'all good. But I'm telling y'all women, y'all can't get saved because y'all won't.
0: It's a clip that's gone viral of Apostle David L. Roper of Solid Rock Apostolic Faith Ministries. Some might say that that's the way you got to reach the youth these days. Some might say it went a little too far. In an interview with Isaiah Carey on The Isaiah Factor, Uncensored, here is what the pastor said.
2: We did that because this generation needs to hear something different. You know, the ministry that God gave me is different from everybody. And even though we preach the word of God according to theology, the way it's supposed to be preached, sometimes there's a time when a generation comes along that God brings a different type of message. And I'm just a different type of preacher with a different type of message. My congregation, we started our church from the ground. And a lot of our people was in the streets. And they've got delivered from a lot of things like homosexuality and things like that. None of the congregation left. They've been with me now probably about 15 years. I'm not taking a bite on what I've said. That's the kind of ministry that God has given me, and I've been preaching like that a long time. Everybody has a right to criticize. I expect that. When I first came out preaching years ago, it was the same thing. But a lot of people got delivered and got full of the Spirit of God, full of the Holy Ghost at that time. So I understand, and I can respect people's opinion. If the Lord give me the message, I'm going to continue on to preach the message that the Lord gave.
0: Now here's the question. Is it okay for a pastor to use explicit language to make a point in church?
3: No, it's your favorite matter. I couldn't tell if he was bleeping out the N-word, the pop that P-word, or the throw that D-word. Well, either way, I love the way he doubled down on the homosexuality when he was getting interviewed. If he really wants to go viral as a Christian pastor, he needs to talk about having love for his cracker and cracker brethren. We love everybody. Y'all love everybody. Everybody needs to love everybody. And there's certain people that hate everybody a little more than the rest.
0: Well, let me give you some clarity. Did not use the N. He definitely used the D and also used the P. And I will also say, I don't think the brother was trying to go viral. I think this is the way he preaches, and that's the way he speaks to his congregation. He keeps it extra, extra real, as some might say.
3: Oh, it was beautiful. I'm going to look up the thing. I might turn out to the congregation, but not the whole
0: Stop.
3: Family.
0: Stop. Hang up the phone, man.
3: Let's all come together. Have a good one. Bye-bye.
0: Bye.
3: Love you. Bye.
0: Take care. Is it okay for a pastor to use explicit language to get his point across when he is talking to his flock? Different times call for different measures, my friends. 713-621-1021. Let's talk about it on Magic 102.1.
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0: T.I. letting them know on Magic 102.1. And Apostle David Roper, he letting y'all know he ain't going to change the way he preach at his church. If he wants to use the explicit language to make a point in his church, he will. He did, and it went viral.
1: A lot of y'all can't get saved for worrying about some Let me get fired from these men. Y'all ain't got to like this preacher. Y'all ain't got to like this preacher. Long as I'm telling y'all about y'all, y'all good. But I'm telling y'all women, y'all can't get saved because y'all won't.
0: Apostle David L. Roper of Solid Rock Apostolic Faith Ministries, who just recently went viral for one of his sermons at his church. Pastor Roper has addressed this issue on an interview with Isaiah Carey on the Isaiah Factory Uncensored. Here's what he said about what he said and what went viral.
1: They have a right to, everybody has a right to hear or believe what they want to believe. And I understand the backlash that comes with that. I understand the persecution, so I can accept that. And I wouldn't hold my members captive if they decided to leave. When we start preaching like that years and years ago, I already knew the backlash from church. I already knew that.
2: And so, this is nothing new. That's nothing new.
1: Right. I've been preaching for 25 years, so that's
2: but
1: nothing
2: like new. This, with yes, this sir. Tone, yes, with these words.
1: Yes, sir. I have. When we use those words, and remember what I said, we're talking from 1 Corinthians 3 and 1, Paul said, I come to speak to you as unto babes in Christ. Everybody's not there. Everybody does not understand the eisegesis and exegesis of text. So I'm using a parable to talk to them. Jesus always talked in a parable. He never talked in a heavenly language to nobody.
0: Yes, I know you want to get in on this conversation. What do you want to say, dear?
3: Hey, Mad Hatter. My comment is, for the preacher, there's never no excuse to be big. Let's say those language in the pulpit. There's a way you could say it a different way. You know, I understand what he's trying to say, but that is not of God, because God would not choose those words. And we have to remember, the devil know that Bible too. And so, you know, he know he's a minister, he's a man of God. He knows those words that he chose was not of God, and he could have chose some other word.
0: Well, let me tell you, a couple of my friends texted, they said that they are down to God. You ignorant JQ. All right, what's your comment? Go ahead.
4: Yeah, it's very simple. The Bible says this. If anybody come and preach in another gospel, let it be a curse. That's what the Bible says. And my thing is this. I'm not mad at that dude there, because guess what? I fought the people that sit there and listen, because that's why I tell people all the time, read your Bible for yourself and ask God to give you understanding. And then when the foolishness come along, to be able to discern between it. Because, man, it's getting out of hand, man. You know, people taking the Bible and they get trying to fit their lifestyle and they groove or whatever. They what it says. He died, he buried, and he got up. And it's the gospel, period.
0: Yes, sir. Is it okay for a pastor to use explicit language like that to make a point in church? I bet he made his point that Sunday, though. I'm just saying. 713-621-1021. Let's talk about on Magic 102.1.
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20: Downtown on the southbound side of 45, there's an accident blocking two right lanes near Dallas Street. Traffic is backed up to I-10, and there's almost a 10-minute delay. Outbound on the East Freeway, there's an accident blocking the off-ramp to Crosby-Lynchburg. This involves an 18-wheeler and a hazmat spill. Traffic is moving slow through the area. 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

0: 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You okay with that or nah?
1: He was very disrespectful because when Jesus was on earth, he never preached to his people like that. So, you know something? The people in the church are stupid because he said that because they're not putting enough offering in the box. So he's very disrespectful.
0: I thought the sermon was AI, but no. He was really actually saying those words in church. Is it okay for a pastor to use explicit language to make a point in church? 713-621-1021. We'll talk about it some more at 348 on Magic 102.1.

0: So my Magic 102.1 Daily Dilemma today is about a pastor that's gone viral for using explicit language to make a point in church. Some people might say he's being real. He's saying what other pastors are afraid to say. He's trying to reach people who don't connect with traditional church. Others could say the pulpit should still have reverence, or there are lines you don't cross in church, or that's not how a pastor should talk about women, particularly in church. Let me let you hear the clip.
1: A lot of y'all can't get saved for word about some. Let me get fired from these men. Y'all ain't got to like this preacher. Long as I'm telling y'all about y'all, y'all good. But I'm telling y'all women, y'all can't get saved because y'all won't.
0: Apostle David Roper has since had a chance to go on the Isaiah Factor Uncensored and explain to Mr. Carey why he did what he did and that he will continue to do what he's doing as it relates to preaching to his congregation.
1: They have a right to, everybody has a right to hear or believe what they want to believe. And I understand the backlash that comes with that. I understand the persecution, so I can accept that. And I wouldn't hold my members captive if they decided to leave. When we start preaching like that years and years ago, I already knew the backlash from church. I already knew that.
2: And this is nothing new. That's what you're saying.
1: Right. I've been preaching for 25 years. So that's
2: but like
1: new.
2: This, with
1: yes,
2: this tone,
1: yes,
2: with these words.
1: Yes, sir, I have. When we use those words, and remember what I said. We're talking from 1 Corinthians 3:1. Paul said, I come to speak to you as unto babes in Christ. Everybody's not there. Everybody does not understand the eisegene and exegene of text. So I'm using a parable to talk to them. Jesus always talked in a parable. He never talked in a heavenly language to nobody.
0: Apostle Roper say he gonna get down the way he get down, and that is final. My question for you, though, is it okay for a pastor to use explicit language to make a point in church? You cool with that?
3: Well, not really, because he said the magic word, his own self. People gonna voice their own opinions, because that ain't what I called for, though. I called to try to see, can I win me and my girlfriend some more tickets, because I already won me some. I'm trying to win the other two songs. So how many times can you win?
0: One time per 30 days, but if she know her Mad Black trivia, 408 it goes down. Tell her to give me a call early, starting at 4. Let her get her chance to win her Key Sweat tickets, okay?
3: Because I told him, because me and Tiffany, we got our tickets, and because I already won. You already gave me my tickets. I'm just waiting for y'all to post them on my email.
0: All right. Well, get the girlfriend to call us so we can get her hooked up now.
3: Okay, and then about that dilemma, everybody have their opinion. People just talks. Everybody have their own opinion. So whatever he think he got going on, let him go on. He said he just going to go ahead on, and as long as the God put him to preach, he going to continue to preach. Okay, then, but I know God ain't put you to say all that. So I'm going to let him go ahead on and do what he want to do, and I'm going to do what I want to do.
0: Yes, ma'am. I appreciate you. Ma'am, go on, get your friends to call in right now so they can be a part of Mad Black Trivia, too. Correct answer, 5 Black History Questions, 60 seconds on the clock. 4 multiple choice. We start playing at 4:08. But Key Sweat, Joe, Drew Hill, Genuine, Cut Close tickets for Saturday, June 6th at the Toyota Center. It's Mad Black Trivia, and we getting ready to play now. Round them up now so we can play on Magic 102.1.
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1: Hey.
0: Hey.
1: So, am I a caller for the Mad Black Trivia?
0: Yes, you are that caller. You know what to do.
1: Okay, but wait, I need to talk about the dilemma too.
0: Go on talk about the dilemma, child. Go on, give
1: me. So, what the key is at? Is it keys for this?
0: I'm sure that was at least one.
1: I'm sure
0: it was a kid or two in there.
1: Are you putting all this on the women? What are you saying to the men? Because if you've been preaching for 20 years, your word of preaching should be able to get people saved. You should be wanting people, your word should get people to follow.
0: Let me just say for the pastor that he said he has changed some people from homosexuality to straight. And he's been there for more than 2 decades doing what he does. And we might have missed the sermon when he was attacking the men. That could have happened the week before that. We don't know. We ain't in his church. We just got the one that went viral.
1: Right.
0: The one on the men probably didn't go viral. They probably held out on that one.
1: Yes.
0: It could have been a hater in the back. I'm just saying.
1: It could have been all them things. But maybe your preaching ain't what it is to get
0: people
1: to
0: follow
1: the word of God.
0: We don't want to attack like that.
1: He's
0: been out there for 2 decades, so I'm just saying.
1: I don't care.
0: Okay,
1: sometimes,
0: right.
1: You know, just because you've been doing it for 2 decades don't mean you've been doing it right.
0: Hold on now. We ain't gonna attack him, brother.
1: I'm going to let him make it. But maybe he should teach the men to lead better and the women to follow.
0: Maybe he is, though. Maybe he is.
1: They need to grow up.
0: Can we play Mad Black Trivia now?
1: Yes, we can play.
0: All right. For those that don't know, if Pastor listening, look, you correctly answer 5 Black History questions in 60 seconds. I give you 4 multiple choice. 1 is correct. It's all about Black history. That's why it's called Mad Black Trivia. We're doing it for Keith Sweat, Joe, Drew Hill, Genuine Cut, Close Stickers, Saturday, June 6th at the Toyota City. With all that being said, I got 60 seconds on the clock. Let me know you're ready to play.
1: Okay, I'm ready.
0: All right, here we go. What African-American doctor developed voice over internet protocol technology? Marion Crook, Philip Igmuwale, Otis Boynton. All right. In Pretty Brown Eyes, she keeps telling the singer in mint condition to call her. Let's chill. Her time is always taken. Don't call her.
1: In Pretty Brown, he's telling to call.
0: No. Let's chill. Her time is always taken. Don't call her.
1: Her time is always taken.
0: Yeah. She won 5 Grammys one night and is known for hits like Black Cat and Call On Me. Whitney Houston, Beyonce, Rihanna, Janet Jackson.
1: Janet Jackson.
0: Yes. What woman, along with her husband, invented the first home security system? Marie Van Britten Brown, Annie Malone, Madam C.J. Walker, Henry Sampson.
1: The first one.
0: That is correct. Marie Van. When a black person said they're around the corner, how far are they away really? 5 minutes, 15 minutes, they just left the house, just depends on who
1: you... depends on who you talking to.
0: I'll accept that. Now, we are actually out of time, but I'm going to give you one more anyway. Who is credited with inventing the pacemaker control unit? Garrett Morgan, Lonnie Johnson, Otis Boynton, Patricia Bath?
1: The second one.
0: Lonnie Johnson is wrong.
1: Ah! So what was the answer to that one then?
0: The answer for that one, so everybody knows, is Otis Boynton. He is credited with inventing the pace. That would have been your number 5. We going to church this week now.
1: We going to go. I'm going to go with you. Give me a call. I'm
0: going to
1: go with you.
0: Bye, child.
1: Bye.

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4: Yes, sir. How you doing?
3: I'm doing fine. Hope you doing fine and ready to win you some Key Sweat tickets. Joe Drew Hill, Genuine Cut Close for Saturday, June 6th at the Toyota Center. That's a yes?
4: Yes, sir.
3: All right.
4: Let's go.
3: All right. Correctly answer 5 Black history questions. 60 seconds on the clock. 4 multiple choice. What's the correct answer? If you know it, blurt it out. If not, pass. Next one could be easier. Could be harder, too. But it could be easier. That being said, I got my 60 seconds. Let me make sure you ready.
4: Yes, sir. Let's do it.
3: Let's do it. What event began December 5th, 1955, after Rosa Parks refused to give up her seat? The Selma March, the Freedom Rides, the Montgomery Bus Boycott, the March on Washington.
4: The Montgomery
3: Bus Boycott, yes. Who was the 15-year-old that refused to give up her seat on the bus 9 months before Rosa Parks? Janis Joplin, Claudette Colvin, Fannie Lou Hamer, Alice Paul.
4: Alice Paul.
3: Try again. Janis Joplin, Claudette.
4: Fannie Lou Hamer.
3: Try again. Janis Joplin, Claudette Colvin.
4: Claudette Colvin.
3: That's right. Which of these figures in the Civil Rights Movement did not participate in the Montgomery Bus Boycott? Ralph Abernathy, Rosa Parks, Al Sharpton, Martin Luther King Jr.
4: The first one, Ralph.
3: Abernathy is incorrect. Rosa Parks, Al Sharpton, Martin Luther King Jr.
4: Al Sharpton.
3: Is correct. According to Janet Jackson, all these stars are cousins of hers and the Jackson family except one. Stevie Wonder, Samuel Jackson, Al Sharpton, Tracy Chapman.
4: Samuel Jackson.
3: Is incorrect, and we're now out of time, baby girl. That's all right. We're going to try it again another day, and you know I appreciate you, okay?
4: All right.
3: All right. Take care. Mad Black Trivia time. 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
17: Outbound on the North Freeway, still dealing with an accident at Aldine Bender. This is in the right lane. Traffic is stop and go from Little York. There's a 5-minute delay. And downtown, there's still that wreck on southbound 45 near Dallas Street. This is blocking two right lanes, causing a 2-minute delay from I-10. 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

0: Black trivia time, and you are ready to play, correct?
1: I am.
0: All right, correctly answer 5 black history questions, 60 seconds on the clock for multiple choice. If you know the answer, go on, blurt that thing out. If not, pass. The next one could be easier. I got my 60 seconds. Let me know that you are ready to play.
1: I'm ready.
0: All right, here we go. When a black person said they are around the corner, how far are they generally? 5 minutes away, 15 minutes. They just left the house. Just depends on who you're dealing with.
1: 15, they ain't left the house.
0: I'll accept all those. Who invented the super soaker water gun? Lonnie Johnson, Elijah McCoy, Garrett Morgan, Otis Boykin.
1: Otis Boykin.
0: Try again. Lonnie Johnson, Elijah McCoy.
1: Lonnie Johnson.
0: Is correct. Who is credited with inventing the pacemaker control unit? Garrett Morgan, Lonnie Johnson, Otis Boykin, Patricia Bath.
1: Patricia Bass.
0: Try again. Garrett Morgan, Lonnie Johnson.
1: Garrett Morgan.
0: Try again. Lonnie Johnson, Otis Boykin.
1: Lonnie Johnson.
0: Try again. Otis Boykin.
1: Okay, Otis.
0: All right. Who's the first African-American woman to earn a PhD from MIT in electrical engineering? Henry Sampson, Shirley Jackson, Marie Van Britten Brown, Annie Malone.
1: Annie Malone.

0: Try again. Henry Sampson.
1: B.
0: B is Shirley Jackson. That's correct. He is thought to be the actual first African-American millionaire in the United States. Madam C.J. Walker, William Leidersdorf, Oprah Winfrey, Annie Malone.
1: Oprah.
0: Child. Listen, the question said he is thought to be the actual first African-American millionaire in the United States. And I gave you all women names and one man's name.
1: The one at the end, the last one.
0: No, Annie Malone is a woman.
1: Oh, I didn't hear you. What's the... Say the names again.
0: Madam C.J. Walker.
1: No.
0: William Leidersdorf.
1: William.
0: Oprah Winfrey, who you screamed out. Annie Malone.
1: William.
0: You will know next time. You will have to do it in 60 seconds. I will be looking for you next time, sweetheart.
1: We wasn't counting. We was on...
0: Who wasn't counting?
1: Left the house.
0: Who wasn't? What you mean you were... Who wasn't counting? My job is to count the seconds and ask the questions.
1: But we was using the same time that we said we're going to be there in 5 minutes.
0: Child, please. If you don't hang up the phone, Lordy.
1: Okay, you just gonna give me again because I done rang it about 5 times already. Okay, let me hang up the call back.
0: All right, bye. What's wrong today? What y'all got? Did y'all drink before y'all called in today? All right, 713-61-1021 is Mad Black Trivia Time on Magic 102.1.

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2: You know, we're all human, and you know, we're all sexual beings too, so it's lovemaking is just

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1: Oh, my God, yes.
0: Oh, my goodness, yes. Mad Black Trivia, correctly answer 5 Black History questions, 60 seconds on the clock. 4 multiple choice, 1 answer correct. You know that thing blurted out. If not, go on, pass, girl. Next one could be easier.
2: Could be harder.
0: But it could be easier. I got my 60 seconds. Let me know you ready.
1: Let's go.
0: All right, let's do it. In this 1990 number one hit song, the singer's main advice to the listener is to never trust a big butt and a smile. Call Never Should Have Trusted, Bonita Applebum, Poison, Honky Tonk, Badonkadonk.
1: Honky Tonk, Badonkadonk?
0: No. Never Should Have
1: Trusted. Poison?
0: Yes. Who was the first African-American woman U.S. governor? Nikki Haley, Stacey Abrams, Donna Brazile, None Have Won.
1: Not have won?
0: None Have Won. That I'll accept. What's the number of African-American governors in the United States that were actually elected? 1, 2, 3, or 4?
1: 4.
0: Try again. 1, 2, or 3?
1: 1.
0: Try again. 2 or 3?
1: 2.
0: Try one more.
1: 3.
0: Yes. Which Def Jam recorded hip-hop group is known for their socially conscious lyrics and political activism? Public Enemy, Beastie Boys, Gangstar.
1: Public Enemy.
0: Is correct. It was a successful anti-slavery and anti-colonial insurrection overthrowing the French. French Revolution, Spanish-American War of Independence, Mexican Revolution, Haitian Revolution.
1: D?
0: D is Haitian Revolution. That is correct. You are winning. You got your tickets. Congratulations. You go, girl. Keith Sweat, Joe, Drew Hill, Genuine, Cut Close, Saturday, June 6th. Toyota Center is where it's happening at. And you tell them who hooked you up and where R&B lives.
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8: Inbound on the North Freeway at Airline, an accident's blocking the left lane, causing a 15-minute delay from Gulf Bank. And then northbound 45 at Hogan Street, there's an accident in the left lane. This as you move it slow from Allen Parkway, about a 2-minute delay there. 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

0: If you missed the Magic 102.1 Daily Dilemma today, it was about a pastor who has gone viral for using explicit language to make a point in church. And he's straight out of H-Town. Apostle David L. Roper of Solid Rock Apostolic Faith Ministries used some profanity and he went viral. I'll play you a clip.
1: A lot of y'all can't get saved for worrying about some Let me get fired from these men. Y'all ain't got to like this preacher. Long as I'm telling y'all about y'all, y'all good. But I'm telling y'all women, y'all can't get saved because y'all won't.
0: Apostle David L. Roper going viral after using profanity during church service. And he addressed this issue when he interviewed with Isaiah Carey on the Isaiah Factor Uncensored.
1: They have a right to, everybody has a right to hear or believe what they want to believe. And I understand the backlash that comes with that. I understand the persecution, so I can accept that. And I wouldn't hold my members captive if they decided to leave. When we start preaching like that years and years ago, I already knew the backlash from church. I already knew that.
2: And this is nothing new. That's what you're saying. This is nothing new.
1: Right. I've been preaching for 25 years, so that's
2: but
1: nothing
2: like
1: new.
2: This, with yes, this sir. Tone, yes. with these words.
1: Yes, sir, I have. When we use those words, and remember what I said. We're talking from 1 Corinthians 3 and 1. Paul said, I come to speak to you as unto babes in Christ. Everybody's not there. Everybody does not understand the eisegen and exegen of text. So I'm using a parable to talk to them. Jesus always talked in a parable. He never talked in a heavenly language to nobody.
0: Apostle David L. Roper responding to Isaiah Carey about using profanity during church services. And my daily dilemma question is it okay for a pastor to use explicit language to make a point in church?
3: I heard no scripture in his preaching. And without scripture, it's just an opinion. So what he's putting out there is false prophecy to me. You know, each of their own, you know, I couldn't go to that church, listen to a person that continues to be like a motivational speaker supposed to be. And that's what it is to me also, if you're not putting those scriptures out there.
0: I got more of your comments about this coming up at 5:35 during the That's the Lick Mix. Coming up at 5:26, is AI taking your job or helping you get promoted? It's Dropping Jewels with the Mad Hatter. 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

0: dropping jewels with the Mad Hatter on Magic 102.1. Where grown folks get game, not gimmicks. Right here. And now, work. It's Work Life Wednesday.
1: I'm going to tell you something that you probably not heard yet. AI isn't coming for your job. A person who knows how to use AI is coming for your job. Don't fear the machine. Master the tools. Right now, we're living through the biggest workplace shift since the internet started. The people who win in 2026 are not working harder. They're working smarter. If AI can write the email, build the outline, analyze the spreadsheet, summarize the meeting, why are you still doing all that manually? AI should cut your busy work in half so you can focus on strategy, leadership, creativity, decision making, and the stuff that actually gets promotions. The future belongs to the people who learn, adapt, and upgrade. Don't compete with AI. Become the professional who knows how to use it better than anyone else. Shh, and don't tell them you heard that from me. That's our little secret. I be using that AI every day. Shh.
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1: He was dead wrong, because just a way to get your point across and be wrong and respect the house of God. I think that, you know, that was very wrong the way he went about to execute it. And don't pick God in your mess. We need to stop picking God in our foolishness and saying that it's God. Everything ain't God.
0: Should pastors keep it holy or keep it real? 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

0: 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Imagine what he could do at your party. Hit him up on Instagram at DJ Steve Nice. He'll hook you up, okay? Earlier, we were talking about my daily dilemma. Today, it was about a pastor straight out of the H. He was using explicit language to make a point at his church. Apostle David L. Roper of Solid Rock Apostolic Faith Ministries used some very saucy language to talk to his flock. It went viral, and I'm going to play you a clip.
1: A lot of y'all can't get saved for word about some Let me get fired from these men. Y'all ain't got to like this preacher. Y'all ain't got to like this preacher. Long as I'm telling y'all about y'all, y'all good. But I'm telling y'all women, y'all can't get saved because y'all won't.
0: Apostle David Roper has since had a chance to address this issue of using profanity during church service with Isaiah Carey on Isaiah Factor Uncensored on Fox.
2: They have a right to, everybody has a right to hear or believe what they want to believe. And I understand the backlash that comes with that. I understand the persecution, so I can accept that. And I wouldn't hold my members captive if they decided to leave. When we start preaching like that years and years ago, I already knew the backlash from church. I already knew that.
3: And this is nothing new. That's nothing new.
2: Right. I've been preaching for 25 years, so that's
3: but
2: nothing
3: like
2: new.
3: This, with yes, this sir. Tone, yes, with these words.
2: Yes, sir, I have. When we use those words, and remember what I said, we're talking from 1 Corinthians 3:1, Paul said, I come to speak to you as unto babes in Christ. Everybody's not there. Everybody does not understand the eisegene and exegene of text. So I'm using a parable to talk to them. Jesus always talked in a parable. He never talked in a heavenly language to nobody.
0: You've heard the viral clip from Apostle Roper. You've heard his response. My question, is it okay for a pastor to use explicit language to make a point in church?
4: Distasteful of the pastor. He could have said fornication or something to that effect. He didn't have to be that explicit. I think it was very, very tacky of him because, okay, what about the men? What's the excuse for men that don't want to be saved? He could have said they want too much women. They can't resist women.
0: Now, that could have been last week's sermon. I don't know. We might have missed that sermon.
4: But you see how I made my point?
0: Yes,
4: but
0: ma'am.
4: I was more tactful. He could have used more tactful language if he wanted to get his point across. I just think it was distasteful. I would have got up. If I was a visitor, I'd have been at the edge of my seat too and looking for the next exit.
0: Is it okay for a pastor to use explicit language to make a point in church? I'll get your thoughts at 6:08 on Magic 102.1.
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1: Open up, man.
2: What do you want, man?
1: My girl just caught me.
2: You made her catch you?
1: I don't know how I let this happen.
2: With who?
1: The girl next door, you know? I don't know what to do.
2: Say it wasn't you.
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0: 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You agree with this, or is it way out of line?
1: We always want to try to bash the man that worked for God. If he say the D, the H word, there's a lot more going to them churches that they don't talk about. I support him, because the youth nowadays, you got to get that word across to them no matter what, for them to understand. Which, we need to bring some of that old school church back too now. But the youth, they don't believe in that. They don't want to do that. Because I done been to a couple churches, and it hasn't changed since when I used to go to church. So they don't even have Sunday school no more. While they bashing the pastor, they need to clean up around their own front door.
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0: 102.1 Daily Dilemma today is about something that I thought was originally some AI, some folks messing around, but then I found out not only is it super real, it is a pastor right out of H-Town, Apostle D.L. Roper of Solid Rock Apostolic Faith Ministries, using a little bit of profanity during church service addressing his flock. Let me play you the clip.
1: A lot of y'all can't get saved for worrying about some Let me get fired from these men. Y'all ain't got to like this preacher. Y'all ain't got to like this preacher. Long as I'm telling y'all about y'all, y'all good. But I'm telling y'all women, y'all can't get saved because y'all won't.
0: It's a clip that's gone viral of Apostle David L. Roper of Solid Rock Apostolic Faith Ministries. Some might say that that's the way you got to reach the youth these days. Some might say it went a little too far. In an interview with Isaiah Carey on The Isaiah Factor, Uncensored, here is what the pastor said.
1: We did that because this generation needs to hear something different. You know, the ministry that God gave me is different from everybody. And even though we preach the word of God according to theology, the way it's supposed to be preached, sometimes there's a time when a generation comes along that God brings a different type of message. And I'm just a different type of preacher with a different type of message. My congregation, we started our church from the ground. And a lot of our people was in the streets. And they've got delivered from a lot of things like homosexuality and things like that. None of the congregation left. They've been with me now probably about 15 years. I'm not taking a bite on what I've said. That's the kind of ministry that God have given me, and I've been preaching like that a long time. Everybody has a right to criticize. I expect that. When I first came out preaching years ago, it was the same thing. But a lot of people got delivered and got full of the Spirit of God, full of the Holy Ghost at that time. So I understand, and I can respect people's opinion. If the Lord give me the message, I'm going to continue on to preach the message that the Lord gave.
0: Now here's the question. Is it okay for a pastor to use explicit language to make a point in church?
2: I think it was very inappropriate. For one, you probably had children who were at that service. I'm just trying to figure out where you even think about what if the children were to go back and to repeat that and to say that. And then also, you also have male members. So would you have used words to say to the male members that you are not able to bring yourself to Christ and follow Christ because you're worried about another explicit word? And to me, it seemed like he felt too comfortable with using that type of language amongst his congregation. So in the back of my mind, I'm wondering, is it that, are you trying to approach your female members with something or that's inappropriate? Because I just can't figure out how to correlate the two for him to think that that was okay in any form of fashion. There's no way that you could be in charge of leading a congregation or a flock of people by what the Bible says in the Word of God, and you are using those words and that tone to address them, to encourage them to follow Christ. I just don't understand that in any form of fashion. And to tell them that it's okay if they want to leave, if he's talking like that, it also shows that he has accepted in his mind that what he is doing is okay. And so he's also showing a lack of accountability. And I just think that's not good.
0: Would you be cool with your pastor using some explicit language to make a point in church? That's what we're talking about. I'll get your thoughts at 6:35 and give you something that will musically make you smile that you'll hear on Magic 102.1.
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14: Outbound on the Southwest Freeway, an earlier wreck near Newcastle has been moved off of the main lanes. The right shoulder's blocked, traffic moving a little slow from Shepherd. And then on the westbound side of I-10 between 45 and Heights, there is long-term road work. Alternating lane and ramp closures are in the area. Expect a 5 to 6 minute delay from Greg. 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
1: Mix oil and water, man. It don't mix. Now, he said that he's went out in the streets. He done turned a few people over. That's where he need to go, man. He need to take that talk to the streets, saving people. But in the church, you can't mix. They don't mix.
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0: Kalani with Folded on Magic 102.1. And my question for the Daily Dilemma today, is it okay for your preacher to use language to make a point in church? Apostle David L. Roper of Solid Rock Apostolic Faith Ministries went viral for doing as much, and here's the viral clip.
1: A lot of y'all can't get saved for worrying about some Let me get fired from these men. Y'all ain't got to like this preacher. Y'all ain't got to like this preacher. Long as I'm telling y'all about y'all, y'all good. But I'm telling y'all women, y'all can't get saved because y'all won't.
0: That's the viral clip from Apostle David L. Roper, and he's now had a chance to address his profanity-filled church service with Isaiah Carey from the Isaiah Factory Uncensored.
1: They have a right to, everybody has a right to hear or believe what they want to believe. And I understand the backlash that comes with that. I understand the persecution, so I can accept that. And I wouldn't hold my members captive if they decided to leave. When we start preaching like that years and years ago, I already knew the backlash from church. I already knew that.
2: And so, this is nothing new. That's what you're saying.
1: Right. I've been preaching for 25 years, so that's
2: but
1: nothing
2: like
1: new.
2: This. With yes, this sir. Tone, with yes, these words.
1: Yes, sir, I have. When we use those words, and remember what I said, we're talking from 1 Corinthians 3:1, Paul said, I come to speak to you as unto babes in Christ. Everybody's not there. Everybody does not understand the eisegene and exegene of text. So I'm using a parable to talk to them. Jesus always talked in a parable. He never talked in a heavenly language to nobody.
0: Would you approve of your pastor or any pastor using explicit language to make a point in church?
3: I think people lose track of what the objective is to go to church, and the Bible itself is to teach people to strive to be like Jesus, not like the pastor, not his interpretation. So if Jesus spoke in parables, which he actually said in the interview, then why isn't he speaking in parables? And if he was striving to be like Jesus, did Jesus deliver his sermons and his teachings using explicit language? So if we're trying to strive to be like Jesus, that means his delivery should be like Jesus, striving to be like Jesus. He didn't need to be explicit. We know what sin is. We know what adultery, fornication is. Use those words. That's just him being a man. But he need to strive to be like Jesus himself. Now, that's all I got to say.
0: Appreciate that. Magic 102.1, what's your comment?
4: Yes, I wanted to comment on the dilemma. You know, some of these preachers need to stop. You know, my thing is there's so many other words that you could say and mean the same thing without saying that and get your point across. You didn't have to say them two words like that. And tell my God gave him that. No, he did not. God say we are in the world, but we not of the world. You know? So when we come to God and confess to be preachers and Christians, we get away from all that kind of stuff like that, all them words like that. So he could have used so many other words to get his point across. That's my take.
0: Thank you. Appreciate you. We'll be back tomorrow with another Daily Dilemma at 5:26. I'll be breaking you off with Dropping Jewels with the Mad Hatter, the Trending Thursday edition. And yes, I will have another opportunity for you to score some of those Key Sweat tickets so you can see Key Sweat, Joe, Drew Hill, Genuine Cut Close Saturday, June 6th at the Toyota Center when we play Mad Black Trivia. So know your black history. 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
3: What are you willing to pay on the first date, Flippy?
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6: Uh-oh. 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
22: Yeah, ladies, I know you're tired of the same old thing. 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I mean, your bedroom is just so cold. It's so cold, but I'm here to tell you, I got a strategy. We got to heat it up. 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